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6: David is in Minneapolis. Hi, David. How are you?
7: I'm doing fantastic, John. Dave, how are you doing today?
6: Better than we deserve. What's up, man?
7: Yeah, so my wife and I, we've been listening to you guys for a while, following along, and we're into step four now.
6: Good.
7: And we've, in doing so, we started actually repping youth sports was our side hustle, and we're curious. Do you, when you get to step four and you're looking at saving the 15%, do you keep up with the side hustle and the overtime, and do you include all of that intensity when you get into that 15%? Because it kind of drastically changes the number that we're looking to save.
6: Yeah.
7: Through that.
6: Well, I mean, you can decide what your career path looks like. I would not sign up for an extra job as my life goal.
7: Sure.
6: In other words, extending it in perpetuous. So no, when we go to baby steps 4, 5, and 6, you move from intense to intentional. Now, if intentional is I'm going to do some sports reffing, but not as much as I used to, because I want to put more into my 401k while I'm adjusting my main career so that I don't have to work extra ever.
7: Right.
6: You know, but you can choose a side hustle just because. But I would not require it, and I would want you to dial back on it. It sounds like you've been putting in a lot of hours.
8: Or if you have this 15% to put down on your house and y'all have this fixed number, y'all want to run through that finish line, you just can't sprint forever is the thing.
7: Right. So we're kind of in a weird spot. So I'm a union sheet metal worker, and through our package, right, I put like 46,000 a year into the three pensions, right? So if we're doing the math off of with how you guys say you cut that in half, right?
6: Yeah.
7: That's like 12% right there, even cut in half.
6: Okay.
7: My yearly is 140-ish.
6: Mm-hmm.
7: My wife is 55, and then we bring in anywhere between 20 and 30 through the reffing, multiple sports. So
6: I mean, do you want to stop
7: 15%.
6: Reffing? Do you want to stop?
7: I don't know about stopping the reffing. It's kind of fun. You get exercise, and you get paid to do it.
6: I kind of thought I heard that a little bit.
8: That's Does she want you to stop?
7: Yeah, a little bit. She wants me home a little bit more.
6: Yeah. I think you dial it back. I think you dial it back from intense to intentional, and you say, I'm going to throw some over here. So I've got a bigger nest egg that is non-union, and the larger that is, the more comfortable I get. The less I'm counting on the union pension, the more comfortable I am. The less I'm counting on anybody's pension and more on my own nest egg, the more comfortable I am, not just union.
8: David, you know what I would love for you and your wife to do? Y'all just been through a big thing. Y'all worked your butts off to pay off your debts, to get an emergency fund. What if you guys imagined we have a brand new marriage? Y'all go out for a half day and just say, hey, what do we want our life to feel like? We are the drivers in the driver's seat of our own life. What do we want our marriage to feel like? And what do we want it to feel like when I get home from an exhausting day of sheet metal working? What do you want to, you get what I'm saying? Y'all get to create this thing and then reverse engineer it with, we got to go to work

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1: Lulz of Law for on 52. Tonight, under clear skies, westerly winds, 8 to 15 miles per hour. Bright sunshine expected tomorrow. High temperatures reach up to 81. Mainly clear skies tomorrow night. Lulz of Law for on 60. Slight chance for storms. Saturday, daytime highs approaching 78. 73, bright sunshine expected Sunday. That's the weatherology forecast for AM 1300 KGLO. Currently, it's 68 degrees.
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1: We respect your opinions on all these financial matters. And just real quick, I have a parenting question. My very intelligent, my very hardworking, soon-to-be 21-year-old daughter is going to be a junior in college, and she has informed us that she would like to switch to her third college for this coming year, switching to an online program, and that she is ready to move out of the house. And my wife and I are really struggling with the moving out piece of that puzzle because we don't feel like it's a good financial decision. And I just was hoping to get some input from the two of you. Are we kind of overreacting to the situation? Should we be open to it, or should we be advising her in some way that I just don't know the answer right now?
2: How old is she, again, did you say she was?
3: 21.
2: 21.
1: She's going to be 21.
3: And she's a junior in college studying what?
1: She's going to be an occupational therapist.
3: And how's she supporting herself when she moves out?
1: Well, that is the question. She's currently working at a nursing home as like a personal care aide sort of position where she told us she's making about $3,000 a month, which she thinks that's going to be enough to sustain a life. At this point, my wife and I have been cash flowing college for her without a problem. I think we would still intend to do that, but when she talks about moving out, that kind of tells me that she said that she's ready to be an adult, and that means that she's going to take on more of a financial responsibility, and I don't think that $3,000 a month is going to be enough to sustain that life.
3: Is this your oldest child?
1: She is.
2: Yeah. Here's the conundrum you find yourself in. Is, are you going to use money as an anchor, or are you going to use tuition to punish, or are you going to look at a legal adult and say, this isn't the decision we would make, but we're going to be your biggest cheerleaders? Because I'll tell you, the greatest way she can figure out how the world works is to go figure out how the world works.
1: Okay.
2: And I've heard a ton of kids who are like, I'm moving out, and I just start rattling off numbers, and their eyes get real big. She's making $3,000. She's not going to have a great life, right? She's going to have a one-bedroom apartment, and it's going to be really tough. I would give her some pretty strict boundaries. Like, we'll keep covering tuition, but you're going to be on your own for this stuff, and I will walk with you every step of the way for how cell phone works and how insurance works and all that kind of stuff. The risk you run right now is you say no, and she walks anyway, and you've lost your relationship, too. And it's not like she's doing drugs. I mean, she's working in a nursing home. Sounds like she wants to work full time and take classes online.
1: Incredibly hard worker.
2: Yeah. So it sounds like she's a kid.
3: She's bright and she's mature.
2: Yeah, great character.
3: Yeah, the 100% she should move out, and 100% you should support her. I'm with John on that. The only thing I would do is, let's go shopping for apartments together. And I'll help you build your budget on $3,000. I want you to know what you're moving into.
1: Okay.
3: Because you don't want to be, if you're going to make this decision, we would rather you stay until you finish college. You know that. And if you want to stay until you finish college, you're welcome. That's your message, right? But if you're going to go do this, let me walk with you. And I'm not going to tell you what to do. I just want to see that you've considered all the variables that have to be in this budget. Here's what the electric bill is going to be at that apartment. Here's what the apartment costs. Here's what the contents insurance costs, which is about $500 a year.

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1: 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Listen, I need everyone to put your phones down. 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

0: now it's time for the Iowa Lottery's Winning Minute.
1: A Southern Iowa woman says she did a double take after realizing she'd won a $100,000 prize.
0: Anna McDonald of Osceola won big in the $100,000 Mega Crossword Scratch game. She teamed up with her husband Juan for the win. He bought the lucky ticket for her at a Casey's store in Indianola.
1: Anna checked the ticket the next morning at a nearby store and thought she'd won $100. She took it to the counter to redeem.
0: That's when she got the surprise of a lifetime.
2: I check it and the girl say, I can change it. Because I check it in the little machine and I can see too much. And I see $100. I say, okay, I get $100. And the girl say, no, it's not $100. It's $100,000.
1: Anna and Juan plan to use the winnings to pay off debt, buy a new vehicle, and help a family member in need.
0: And she said they're both enjoying the sense of peace that came with the win.
2: That's a really big, big relief.
0: The Iowa Lottery. 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
3: Highlighting

0: The U.S. Treasury quietly released its official financial report for 2025. It appears by its own numbers, the U.S. government seems insolvent. It's reported that the Treasury shows about $6 trillion in assets and over $47 trillion in liabilities. Add it all up, and it looks like the U.S. owes more than $130 trillion it doesn't have. 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
1: Clear skies tonight, lows around 52. Westerly winds 8 to 15 miles per hour. Bright sunshine expected tomorrow. High temperatures reach up to 81. Lows dip down to about 60 tomorrow night. Mainly clear skies. Slight chance for storms. Saturday, high temperatures reach up

0: to 78. 72, ample sunshine expected Sunday. That's the weatherology forecast for AM 1300 KGLO. Currently 63.
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1: Lulz of Aloft, round 52, overnight, under clear skies, winds out of the west, 8 to 15 miles per hour. Bright sunshine expected Friday, daytime highs approaching 81.

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1: Twins are back at Target Field. 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I hope you'll join us at Target Field tonight. I'll be joined by Dan Gladden in the radio booth as the Twins welcome in the Cardinals. Joe Ryan on the mound. 6:30 lineup card, 7:10 first pitch. 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
3: A recent Lancet study found that semaglutide, a drug used for diabetes, did not slow down Alzheimer's disease. In two large international trials, people with early Alzheimer's who took the drug had about the same memory and thinking changes as those who didn't. It also didn't help with performing daily tasks or stop the disease from getting worse. Researchers also found side effects were common, affecting about 9 out of 10 people taking the medication. While there's no cure for Alzheimer's yet, experts say there are ways to help protect your brain. Eat a healthy diet, keep your blood sugar under control, and stay physically active. 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With this Medical Minute, I'm Olivia Rubin.
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0: time for a look at KGLO Sports as we're at 6:15. Well, the Minnesota Twins and the Detroit Tigers wrapped up their three-game series yesterday in Detroit. And it was not a great one for the Twins.
1: The Twins and the Tigers finally got good weather for baseball on a Thursday afternoon in downtown Detroit. Kevin McGonigal nearly hit the first pitch Zebby Matthews threw in the bottom of the first for a home run. Bounced it off the top of the fence in left for a double. Scored on a sack fly, and it was 1-0 in the blink of an eye at Comerica. It would stay 1-0 into the fourth inning. Zebby had a nice little run. He retired 8 in a row, but gave up a double to Dylan Dingler in the fourth. A wonderful diving catch in right field by Austin Martin for the second out of the inning. And it looked, for all the world, like Zebby, because of that great catch, was going to get out of the inning unscathed. But Colt Keith jumped on the first pitch and banged one through the right side of the infield for an RBI single to make it 2-0, just his eighth run batted in on the year. And then Spencer Torkelson got into one. And they are in dire need of a series win today. And this ball hit high in the air left field. Larnick can only watch. That one's into the seats for a home run. And Spencer Torkelson has opened it up here with a two-run blast, his 10th of the year. And it's 4-0 Detroit. Zebby touched up for a solo homer by Gleyber Torres in the fifth, the two-run shot in the sixth. Cody Lorison gave up a solo home run to Riley Green in the seventh inning. And then Alex Jackson mopped up the eighth. He gave up a couple of home runs as well. Tigers hit six in the seats. They blank the Twins 11-0 on your home for Twins baseball.
0: Well, let's look at what the schedule has for the next week for the Twins as three-game series at home. It's a quick trip home for the Twins, and then they head back on the road. St. Louis comes to Target Field. It's a 7:10 first pitch tonight, 6:30 the pregame show here on KGLO. Saturday and Sunday, it's a 12:30 pregame at a 1:10 first pitch. Sunday, we'll have Inside Twins as well at noon, all here on KGLO. Then the Twins head to Texas for a three-game series, and it's kind of weird. Earlier in the week, I kind of questioned whether the schedule was right, but the schedule is right. It is three games over 4 days, but it's Monday, Tuesday, and Thursday. Wednesday's an off day, so I'm not quite sure what the case is on that, but it'll be 7:05 first pitches on Monday and Tuesday nights next week. The 6:30 pregame show on KGLO. Wednesday's off, and then an afternoon game with a 1 o'clock pregame on Thursday here on KGLO. Then the Twins head out to Arizona next weekend for a three-game series.

0: Saturday and Sunday, and Sunday we'll have Inside Twins as well at noon. Well, that's a look at local sports this morning here on KGLO. Coming up, we've got ABC News at the top of the hour at 7 o'clock, KGLO Morning News at 7:05, and of course we'll have a full look at the weather. And then coming up at 7:35, Joe Malone from the United Way of North Central Iowa will be joining us for the United Way. We'll talk about the United Way shoe drive that they have going on. And we'll have that. Of course, the Iowa Almanac bottom line report coming up after 7:30 as well here on KGLO. As we are approaching 6:59, ABC News is next here on your hometown news station, AM 1300 KGLO, streaming live online, as well as sporting at KGLOAM.com.
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Golf at Wakanda is the principal charity classic getting underway in Des Moines this morning. 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
3: It's time for a Twins Minute. I'm John Vitas. The Detroit Tigers continue to hit home runs in their series against the Twins. It was a rubber game in the finale yesterday, and Detroit hit six home runs to win the game 11-0. Three of them came against the starter, Zebby Matthews, and the last two came against a position player in Alex Jackson. Manager Derek Shelton says that Tigers lineup is really starting to come together.
4: Yeah, I mean, you get Glaber back. I mean, the mechanical kid, I mean, this kid's going to be a star. I mean, he's a really good player. You watch him play all three positions, his at-bats. But their lineup, I mean, the lineup that they thought they were going to have early in the year is now back, and it's definitely lengthened back out.
3: Yeah, the six homers that the Tigers hit in the game, it's just the 16th time the Twins have allowed that many. The all-time team record is seven. Twins will try and bounce back with a three-game series against the Cardinals. This has been a presentation of the Treasure Island Baseball Network.
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0: Bright sunshine today with highs around 81. Winds out of the west 10 to 15 miles per hour. Mainly clear skies tonight. Lows dip down to about 60. Sunshine mixed with at times tomorrow. Chance for storms. High temperatures reach up to 78. Bright sunshine expected Sunday with daytime highs approaching 72. 75 Monday. That's the weatherology forecast for AM 1300 KGLO. Right now, it's 68.
1: Twins are back at Target Field. Happy Friday night, everybody. I hope you'll join us at Target Field tonight. I'll be joined by Dan Gladden in the radio booth as the Twins welcome in the Cardinals. Joe Ryan on the mound. 6:30 lineup card, 7:10 first pitch. Should be fun right here on your home for Twins baseball.
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0: Welcome back to the Ramsey Show in the Fairwinds Credit Union Studio. I'm Dave Ramsey. Dr. John Deloney is my co-host. Claire is in Charleston, South Carolina. Hi, Claire. How are you?
1: I'm doing well. How are y'all?
0: Better than we deserve. What's up?
1: I really appreciate you guys giving me some advice on this issue. I see a train coming down the tunnel, and I'm stuck on the tracks. My parents are a little bit past retirement age, and they do not have two nickels to rub together to make a fire. But they are always coming back to me and relying on me to help them out constantly. I even paid their bills for them for a very long time, all their utilities and what have you for a very long time. And I finally had to put my foot down and say, no more. This is ridiculous. You guys have made a lot of money and got a lot of money, and they just blow every dime there is and keep coming back to the well. But now the well is, hey, I need money for groceries. Hey, I need money for medicine and things of that nature. I'm debt-free. I've saved up. I've done everything. I've went by your principles. And now I'm not sure what I need to do to help them out.
0: What is your nest egg? What's your net worth?
1: Mine is, without my house, I have about 300 saved.
0: I'm sorry, how much again?
1: 300,000
0: okay.
1: Saved with my savings account.
0: And how old are you?
1: I am 45.
0: And what do you make?
1: I make 130 a year.
0: And are you single?
1: I am. It's just me and my daughter.
0: Okay. And how old are mom and dad?
1: Mom has turned 74,
0: mm-hmm.
1: and she just went through a really bad bout at the hospital last year, mm-hmm. where she can't do anything anymore. And my father, he is 69, and he is working part-time, and he has, like, a bunch of side hustles. But they still owe everybody money and taxes and Social Security, and just they owe everybody money. So they're so stuck.
0: They owe Social Security?
1: Yeah.
0: How do you owe? So they're supposed to be getting Social Security.
1: I do not know. It was something they did. They were taking Social Security while one of them was working, because they were still working and full-time while taking Social Security. I don't know the whole thing, but they just keep looking at me.
0: They're now getting Social Security checks, right?
1: They are, but they're going to start garnishing all of their money because they owe it back.
0: Social Security.
1: They got an overpayment. Yes. So they're in a really tough spot.
0: And what's their home worth?
1: They have no home. They are renting. And I pay for their car for them, so they ain't got to ever worry about that. So I don't know what else to do to help them.
0: So, wait a minute, you're paying a car payment, or you bought them a car?
1: No, I bought their car.
0: Okay, so they have a car.
1: With cash.
0: Okay.
1: Mm-hmm.
0: All right. But basically, you're sure they have no income coming from Social Security, or this is just the story they told?
1: Well, they have income coming in right now, mm-hmm. and I'm trying to work with the Social Security Administration to not garnish so much so they can still live,
0: mm-hmm.
1: And all the paperwork, and I'm working on Medicaid, I'm working on all these things trying to help them out, but I just can't keep all the plates in the air spinning and also deplete everything that I've worked.
0: Are you their
1: so
0: only
1: hard.
0: Child?
1: No. I'm a child. I'm one of 10.
0: Where's the other ones?
1: Some of them are adopted, and they're very young. So they're just now starting their life out. So I've not asked them for anything. The other ones, they are not financially stable whatsoever. I am the only one that has no debt, that has bought a house, that has done all the things.

0: Facebook.com/Ramsey.
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0: Mary is in Virginia. Hi, Mary. How are you?
1: Hi. Thank you for taking my call.
0: Sure. What's up?
1: I, about 2 weeks ago, discovered over $100,000 in debt from my husband that I was previously unaware of. We are a military family, and he will retire in 8 months. So I'm trying to wrap my head around all of it and how I can pay that off in 8 months, since our economic situation will change drastically then. And I was looking at a HELOC, even though that's not something that I necessarily want to do, but I'm wondering if that is going to be our best option, because, again, we'll, like, completely lose his paycheck in 8 months. Not completely, obviously, like, he'll get retirement, but
0: How long has he been in the military?
1: 22 years.
0: Okay. So he's getting 20-year retirement, which is pretty strong.
1: Yes.
2: What's the debt?
1: $92,262.85 from two cars, a credit card, and a personal expense. And then I found a fourth account, like F-O-R-T-H, where it looks like he submitted to get them to negotiate the debts, and there was $28,532 in there. And then I have $33,000 in credit card debt as well too.
0: Okay, so you guys were not handling your money together. He's handling his money over here, and he wasn't hiding it. He just didn't tell you. I mean, you don't have car debt with cars sitting in the driveway, and you're confused that we own cars. You knew you own cars.
1: Yeah, we've been married for 5 years, and I tried to combine our finances, and he fought it like an uphill battle up until last month, when he pulled money from a joint account. And when I was asking why he needed that much money, I just kind of like really put my foot down, and I was like, I really need access to all the accounts. And that's when everything kind of just unpacked, because I realized that he had been pulling money from other accounts. He was spending $800 on eating out, $300 on gaming, and there's just...
0: You guys really had substantially separate lives.
1: Yes, financially.
0: No, I mean lives. Your lives were separate.
1: Yeah.
0: He had a whole life over there to the side that you weren't even half watching.
1: I mean, I knew that he was eating out all the time, and the gaming, it's just, I didn't know that it was that severe. Yeah. And even when I brought it up about him eating at home and all these things, he just... wasn't, and it just, the car thing was something that caused a huge fight.
0: So now where is his head today? Because he was bullheaded and didn't want to do anything smart back then. Is he now still defensive of this ridiculous position?
1: When I took over everything and I basically couldn't sleep and saw everything, I had to sit him down and say, for my mental capacity and my, like, nervous system regulation,

0: Yeah, you guys have got to grow past this and combine everything and become a team, not a scolding mother.
1: And that means you don't buy rental houses without y'all both saying, this is what we want to do together. We want to be landlords. Yeah, and he doesn't buy.
0: There's no more you and me. There's now we. Or there's not going to be a we. Because you guys, this is exposed. The situation has exposed the weakness in the system that you were using. The system that you were using doesn't work. We do not find in all the data and the research and the people that we study, people who become wealthy living extremely separate lives while married. They just don't. And this is the reason, is this kind of stuff happens. We only find that they're hand in glove working together, symbiotic and aligned on our values and aligned on our goals and aligned on our targets and pointing and firing at the target and firing at the target together. And you guys got to get back to that, and then you've also got to get rid of the debt. And the way you get rid of the debt is sell the house and the cars.

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0: after you make the run, and then come back home and buy a house.
1: You know? Could you buy somebody's boat who just made the run for, I don't know.
0: I'm thinking if you're walking around with cash, you might make a different boat decision. I know you would than you would if you otherwise. 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We'll be back with you before you know it. 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
4: Hey, what's up? 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Listen, I need everyone to put your phones down. Yes, put it down. You're going to live. 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We are wired to have deep, meaningful, and even fun relationships, not to stay glued to our phones, swiping right, swiping left, and thumbs down on everybody that we're mad at. 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

0: day here today. Joining us right now, it's been a little while since I've had a conversation with these two gentlemen, but glad to get them back on the show with us to talk broadly about trade and market conditions and exports and so much more. It's we're well past the point of where we need to have a catch-up conversation here and a follow-up. Joining us right now, first, he is the president of the North Dakota Soybean Growers Association. Justin Sherlock is with us. Justin, great to have you back on the show, sir.
1: Thanks for having us. We're glad to be here.
0: And also joining us, he is the chairman of the North Dakota Soybean Council, Jim Thompson. Jim, good to hear from you again, sir. Thanks for joining us.
2: Hey, good morning. Thanks for having us.
0: Well, let's dive in and catch up on things, gentlemen. And you know, thinking back to our last conversation, of course, there's been so much talk about trade and tariffs and everything that's impacted the soybean industry and really the farm economy in general, especially for you guys there in North Dakota. You know, since the last time we talked, we had this meeting with Trump and President Xi of China, and maybe bared some fruit from it. Hard to say, but you know, this, I guess there's been a lot of developments where I'm going with this. So maybe we'll start there, Justin, just some thoughts on the lay of the land, so to speak, what we've seen over the last several months.
1: Well, like you said, you know, President Trump, President Xi had their big summit. We were really hoping that we would see some commitments from the Chinese for soybean sales at that time. Again, the White House says, we've heard word from Secretary Bessent, you know, the president a little bit, that China will be buying the 25 million metric tons that they committed to last October. You know, they did buy the 12 million metric tons in the 25 marketing year. They seem to have fulfilled that commitment. So I do have hope that, yes, that 25 million metric tons, I think for political reasons, China will probably buy that 25 million metric tons that the White House said. But, you know, that's still a baseline. That's only about average of what we were selling to China the last several years. You know, historically, we sold even more than that to China. So it would be nice if we could see some additional sales and maybe see the market do its thing. But, you know, Brazil's a big competitor on price. We it's tough to compete with Brazil, but we know we've got a better product. And, you know, again, any sales to China is good. But I think when I hear from a lot of our members out in the country here, many of whom are some of President Trump's, you know, strongest supporters, they're starting to lose a little patience, they're telling me. They've started to lose faith that he's going to deliver on his promises. He's made a lot of big promises on biofuels, China trade deals, all these other, you remember those framework agreements that we probably talked about last time with all these other countries that were going to help open the door to U.S. soybean exports to diversify into these other countries? None of those framework agreements, those trade deals, have made it across the finish line. So I'm hearing from our members that they're frustrated, and the Iran conflict just compounds that. And, you know, we know there's probably reasons. We cannot let Iran have a nuclear weapon, but, you know, the Iran conflict just, we need to find resolution to it and get back to being, we had enough issues before the Iran conflict that we need to hopefully find a resolution to that situation and move forward. So there's a long-winded answer for not a lot has happened.
0: Well, no, I appreciate your candor on that. Jim, I'll kick it to you. And, you know, just thinking about this from a from an exports standpoint, of course, and I know a lot of the work that you do with the Soybean Council there in North Dakota and focusing on opening markets for trade and for producers there in the state. And I know we've talked previously about how all of this has affected a lot of that trade and a lot of those export markets for North Dakota producers. I mean, your take on the current lay of the land right now, Jim.
2: Yeah, thanks, Jesse. When we spoke last fall, we were still kind of trying to figure out where these North Dakota soybeans were going to go, since they weren't probably going to mostly go out through the Pacific Northwest. And what ended up happening is a lot of those soybeans went south, and they went through a lot of the neighboring states and a lot of neighboring producers on their way to Mexico. So Mexico and Canada have, you know, they've always been really important trade partners with us, but they continue to show their importance by taking our product in this last harvest season. So, you know, the Soybean Council is always in kind of a long play mode when it comes to trade. I mean, the relationships that we're trying to establish take years and years and years, and it's a developing, you know, nurturing these relationships and getting your foot in the door and finding these emerging markets that we can hope to expand.

0: idea.
1: Absolutely stunning. What I just, I'm stunned. And I don't, I'm not stunned very often with anything. That guy is dangerous.
0: That
1: guy is dangerous.
0: Yeah, a hard drive check on that guy.
1: Keep your children away from that guy.
0: No kidding.
1: It's bad. That's terrible.
0: All right, we got a
1: three
0: break here.
1: Three gender neutral kids.
0: Yeah, I'm sure. Yeah.
1: Okay, dude. Whatever. All right, coming up, we have the top five things, top five stories you need to know today. David Van Camp will count them down. That's on the way. Also, what's your story? Just around the corner. It's Friday edition. This is the Markley, Van Camp, and Robin Show.

0: farmers sign has yield. Soybeans are mixed. As the trade continues to monitor development conditions, July beans down 1.5 at 11.13.5. August beans down 2 at 11.18.5. Corn is higher on short covering and technical buying. July corn up 1.5 at 4.13.25. September corn up 1.5 at 4.21.5. The wheat complex is mixed. Live and feeder cattle are down, watching and waiting for direct business to develop. August live down 145 at 241.22. August feeders down 217 at 357.47. Hogs are up on short covering and the higher midday move in pork. July lean hogs up 72 at 97.35. August lean hogs up 32 at 96.22. I'm Megan Grebner for Brown Field.
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1: Buy gold and

0: thing is that our families, our communities would love this too.
1: Okay. Even in moderation, is it okay?
2: I don't want one. I mean, I'd rather just have a milkshake.
1: Yeah. What about you, Scott? You love mixing stuff together.
3: Well, being the only guy on the show that's had a heart attack and survived, I don't know if I want one to drink.
1: Yeah, if you're going to drink something that's going to put your health in jeopardy, I'm guessing it's going to be something different.
3: It's gonna be a 60-ounce Bud Light.
1: This is what I don't understand. If you're actually going to do that, why wouldn't you just do Budweiser? Why would you go watered down?
3: I don't know. I just go back to my roots.
1: Oh, I got you. All right. J.D. Vance on The View. Can't wait for that. We got to get to that story and the five stories we're watching today. Coming right up.

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3: Are you worried that your kids aren't spending enough time being physically active? The best

0: thunderstorms, daytime highs approaching 78. Bright sunshine, Sunday, with daytime highs approaching 72. 75, Monday. That's the weatherology forecast for AM 1300 KGLO. Currently, it's 81 degrees.
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8: The Markley Van Camp and Robbins Show. Jamie Markley, David Van Camp, Scott Robbins. Got the Robbins Trifecta coming up. Also, some honorable mentions from our Friday Five. News update, David Van Camp.
9: Well, just a couple of really interesting factoids about Elon Musk becoming the world's first trillionaire, at least on paper, after the IPO of SpaceX. Okay. So, one, what is such an interesting fact, because I know Elizabeth Warren is like, we need a wealth tax. Whatever. Well, the thing is if you're worried about the working class, there are people who work in the cafeteria at SpaceX who are now worth over $1 million because of the stock options.
10: Stock options, yeah.
9: That's
11: incredible.
9: It is incredible. It?
10: Yeah. And so, well, the IPO is, what, $176 a share?
9: Yeah. So like, for all these people who are complaining about it, how many people have you made a millionaire? That would be my question.
10: Great. And that's an absolutely great take. Yeah.
9: And also, how many national space agencies have come to you for help? None, Elizabeth Warren. Who has made life better for the planet? Elizabeth Warren and Bernie Sanders versus Elon Musk. It's not even close.
11: It's a great point.
9: You don't have to be an Elon Musk fanboy to just recognize that objective fact.
11: You're absolutely right.
10: But how many degenerates have come to Elon Musk for help, huh?
9: Right.
11: The other thing about Elon Musk, he used to be loved by the left.
9: Mm-hmm.
10: Well, it was the Trump thing.
11: Of course.
10: Ever since that, then they hate him. It doesn't matter what he does. Yeah.
9: Also, SpaceX is now worth more than Canada.
10: He had to buy it.
9: Just buy Canada?
10: Yeah, just buy it.
9: And also, this is just, so obviously Jeff Bezos, another fabulously wealthy individual.
10: Mm-hmm.
9: The gap between Jeff Bezos' net worth and Elon Musk's net worth. The average American is now closer to Jeff Bezos in net worth than Jeff Bezos is to Elon Musk.
10: Holy smokes.
11: That's also astounding.
9: Big the gap is between those two men right now.
10: I wonder, on a practical sense, because you know his child support's going to go up now. Because he's got like what, six kids with four women or whatever.
9: I think it's double digits.
11: More than that.
10: Yeah. He's got a bunch of kids.
11: Oh yeah,
10: and it's based on your income.
11: Mm-hmm.
10: Yeah, what? Baby mama just got a big hit then. Yeah. Raise. Yeah.
11: Well, you don't have any of that, but it sounds like you're speaking from some sort of experience.
10: No, I don't have any of that.
11: But your income goes up, then you got to pay more to whoever you might owe money to, right?
10: Yeah, that could happen.
11: Something like that.
10: Probably won't.
11: It's always funny to me where your brain goes on this stuff.
10: I know. Because it's true. I said the first thing I thought of was all those kids and all those moms.
9: I don't know all of the details of every single thing, but with at least two of them, I think he's got some sort of just prearranged settlement where it's sort of like, here's a couple million dollars, and then they're gone.
11: Oh, yeah.
10: Gosh, well, that's
11: pay up front.
10: Fairly inexpensive. That's bad business.
9: There you go. Here's some pocket change.

0: It's a bargain there, yeah.
1: Well, the other thing is, you, like you said, David, you're hearing people complain, and they'll, you know, usually say something like, this would feed this many people, or what about the homeless, and blah, blah, blah. Which reminds me of the story out of L.A. where HUD cut off funding to the Los Angeles Homeless Services Authority, which sounds good.
0: Right. They all sound good.
2: It's all self-dealing. But, and
1: yes, waste, conflicts of interest, poor financial controls, and what they said was obvious fraud and mismanagement.
2: Yeah.
1: They've received nearly $1 billion since 2021.
2: Well, it was, they gave the game away because, remember when there was someone in the UN had posted that Elon Musk could solve world hunger with X billion dollars, whatever he had. And he said, okay, give me the plan. And then they never responded.
1: Boy, isn't that something.
2: I'm just thinking, in terms of human impact, the companies that he controls, I mean, one of the reasons why, with the war in Ukraine, we were able to see, and still are able to get, video from around the planet, is because of Starlink. The same can be said for the few Starlink portals that have been dropped into Iran. And, I mean, just staying on that general theme, Hurricane Helene, was it? One of the reasons why there were people who were able to communicate with the outside world and also put together rescue plans for people who were lost everything and cut off from humanity is because that dude was airdropping Starlink terminals into the affected areas.
1: Yes.
2: Again, for all the Bernie people, AOC, all of them, what have you done to make humanity more productive?
1: No kidding.
2: Compared to that guy, you don't have to love him. You don't have to like his style, whatever. I don't care. But it's not even close. You're useless.
1: Well, and he's got the Neuralink thing, too.
2: Yes. Yeah. It's bringing people back from devastating diseases like ALS.
1: Yes, and they can communicate, do things that they couldn't do before. It's wild.
2: I mean, look, I'm useless, but at least I know it, right?
0: You know, when you when you don't have
1: I'm right there with you, bro.
0: When you don't have piles of government stacked on top of each other to try these things when you're doing it with your own money. You know, I mean, things get done. Things get done. If the government was involved in Neuralink, we'd be 30 years before we'd see
2: needing it. Yeah.
0: Well, yeah.
1: Exactly. All right. Well, before your trifecta, some honorable mentions from our best sibling band's Friday countdown, our Friday Five. And we had Van Halen, AC/DC, Heart, Creedence, and Oasis were your top five. And then, you know, honorable mentions, the Bee Gees were in there, Allman Brothers. You had one of your favorites, Scott, Bachman Turner Overdrive.
0: I like those guys.
1: Yeah. Brothers in that band. Oh, you played this one, didn't you? Bay City Rollers?
0: No, I did not.
1: Oh. But they
0: before
1: had
0: my time.
1: Okay. Oh, that's right. That was like 76 or 7 something. This was in your top five.
0: Yeah, they were. Yeah.
1: The Beach Boys.
0: Carl, Dennis, Brian.
1: Yeah. Oh, there's the Robinson Brothers. Chris Robinson just ticked off people.
0: Yeah, I'm done with them now.
1: He didn't like them chanting USA.
0: He's a petulant jerk.
1: Is not a good move. Oh, yeah, I forgot about
0: it. Oh, wow. I got the greatest story about that song, and I can't tell it right now because there's not enough time, but...
1: Well, that's a tease.
0: It's one of the greatest radio stories of my life.
1: Really?
0: Yes.
1: How do you do that?
0: It involves that song.
2: Something from your trifecta.
0: Okay, I'll tell the trifecta. All right. I'll tell you what. I will boot number two, David.
1: Okay. You want me to go through any of these other bands, or we want to just get to
0: I
1: want to
0: hear Collective Soul.
1: Brothers.
0: They are, right there.
1: Yes.
0: Bum, bum, bum, bum.
1: Who are the brothers?
0: Ed and
1: Dean.
0: Dean, yeah.
1: Dean's a cool guy.
0: Yeah.
1: Roland. Yeah. Oh, yeah, there's... Oh, man. Oh, yeah. The Darkness.
0: I like this.
1: The Hawkins Brothers. Heck yes. Oh, there's a bunch, dude. There's the Kinks. Those brothers. You also had the Kroger brothers. Bringing the Nick in.
2: That was my number five.
1: Oh, nice.
2: Nickelback got robbed.

0: 1,000 refugees in his city.
1: So well, you're a sanctuary city.
0: That's right. In a sanctuary state.
1: Yes.
0: Yes.
1: And you love people you coming through
0: illegally.
1: You wanted
0: them here.
1: Yes.
0: So that's what he's doing now. He's spinning it around and blaming the governor of Texas for the problem of the Bears leaving Chicago. You suck.
2: Fat and there
0: boy.
2: You have it.
1: The Scott Robbins trifecta, top three of the day.
0: Yeah.
1: Boy, heading into the weekend and you want to end with anger? We got the Knack coming up in just a few. Okay, don't want to miss that.
0: The worst day
1: Nimrod's
0: of my life,
1: right? In the news and the news update straight ahead.

0: Lows dip down to about 60 tonight under mainly clear skies. Winds out of the southwest, 8 to 15 miles per hour. Lots of sunshine tomorrow. Chance of thunderstorms. High temperatures reach up to 78. Mainly clear skies tomorrow night. Lows dip down to about 50. Sunny skies Sunday with daytime highs approaching 71. 75 Monday. That's the weatherology forecast for AM 1300 KGLO. Right now, it's 82 degrees.
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All right, when we come back, we'll check in with Congressman Brian Stile of the 1st District of Wisconsin, chairman of the Committee on House Administration Subcommittee. 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We'll get to that. 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
3: It's the Ramsey Show.

Cattle and soybeans were lower Friday. Corn finished mixed and hogs closed higher. I'm John Perkins with a Brownfield Market Update. When it comes to short-stature corn, it all started with Stein. For decades, they've been focused on unique hybrids that deliver top yields. Stein invented short-stature corn, then they perfected it. Stein has yield. Soybeans ended the day modestly lower on fund and technical selling. Development conditions continue to look favorable in much of the region. The trade's also watching late harvest activity in Argentina while waiting for any signs of new demand from China. July beans were 1.5 lower at 11.13.5, and August is 1.75 lower at 11.18.75. July bean meal is down 40 cents at 301.30. July soybean oil is 17 points lower at 74.28. Corn ended Friday steady to firm, monitoring development weather with more rain in the forecast for some key growing areas. The USDA's planted acreage numbers are out at the end of the month. July corn was up a penny at 412.75. September was 0.75 higher at 420.75. And wheat was down on funded and technical selling. U.S. production and supplies are both projected at multi-decade lows, but that seems to be factored in. While world supplies are ample, those could shrink with expected lower production in the southern hemisphere. July Chicago.

0: You're very welcome. All right, my friend. Angel, you have a great weekend, all right? Have a good time with your family. Let's go to Texas. God bless Texas this Friday. Mike, you're on the Sean Hannity Show.
1: Well, howdy, Sean. And I appreciate you taking my call on this Friday. And greetings from the Lone Star State. I've got something kind of quick, and if you could weigh in, I'd appreciate it. In all of President Trump's plans to celebrate the nation's 250th anniversary, the 4th of July, I think I have yet one more that maybe he's thought about, maybe he hasn't. 100 years ago, when we celebrated the sesquicentennial year, the 150th anniversary, the Liberty Bell was rung by the mayor of Philadelphia's wife, and she used a golden hammer to tap the bell at midnight on the eve of 1926, and she tapped it again at midnight at the end of 1926. Now, we've already passed that, so I was thinking maybe the 4th of July, that would be an excellent opportunity for maybe the First Lady to use a golden hammer and celebrate the 200th.
0: I love the idea. There's a lot of cool stuff planned. I'll probably start making announcements next week about some of our travel plans, because we're kind of going deep into, you know, America's 250th, and some really fun stuff, cool stuff that we're going to announce. So, you know, I hear what you're saying.
1: Yeah, well,
0: I like the idea.
1: I thank you. I appreciate that. I just figure since they did it 100 years ago to bring in the 150th, why can't we do it again on the 250th? I appreciate you.
0: I love the idea.
1: So I know you got the president's ear, and hopefully you'll let him know about it.
0: I'll be glad to. I think it's a great idea, and, you know, I have a great relationship, too, with the First Lady. Get along great with her. I wish people knew the Trumps the way I did. I wish people knew Melania the way I do. I wish people knew Donald Trump the way I do. You know, you get to see glimpses of him, but I'm just telling you, in real life, he is, number one, he's generous to a fault, to the point where, you know, I think people take advantage of him. Number two, he's one of the funniest people with a wicked sense of humor that you'll ever meet in your life. There's also, I've never met somebody that has a passion for what he does every second of every day like him. He does not stop. I have talked to this guy every hour, on the hour, around the 24-hour day at some point multiple times. And the fact that he knows I'm usually up, if he's up, well, Linda knows I'm up, because she'll wake up in the morning and then all of a sudden there'll be 1,500, you know, story ideas that I sent her.
2: I usually see that during the night, just so you know. I don't wait. I don't just wait till the morning.
0: Well, why don't you write me and say I'm up, too?
2: Because I'm not really up. I'm up because someone's texting me. So I don't want to further encourage the behavior, but I'm letting you know I do see it at 3:30 in the morning.
0: You just never know with me. It might be 10 o'clock at night after the TV show. It might be 3 or 4 in the morning. Might be 6 in the morning. Might be 9 in the morning. Might be after my workout. It never stops. If it's Saturday, Sunday, I don't stop. Have I ever stopped? Is there a day I take off? I don't think so.
2: No, never, ever.
0: No, I think that's a good thing. I'm committed to my job.
2: Listen, it keeps you healthy. I always remember, you know, my grandma saying that to me. She's like, I'm going to work till I drop, because if I'm not working, I am going to drop. I always thought it was funny, because it's probably very true, especially for people that like to work.
0: It's kind of weird, because I have had a few friends retire. Older than me, but they've retired. And before the retirement, they're just describing this idyllic situation. I'm going to go fishing. I'm going to play golf. I'm going to travel. I'm going to go to great restaurants. I'm going to do all the things I've ever wanted to do. Inevitably, 3 months in, with very few exceptions, there are a couple, they all hate where they are and what they're doing, and they want to get back to work.
2: Yeah, because you need purpose. Like, here's my thing. If you want to retire and you want to take that time, I think that's great. However, you still have to have a purpose. So you need a project. You need to do something with a nonprofit. You need to volunteer at the church. You need to teach some classes, do tutoring, you know, whatever your passion is. Yes, you have to have a reason to get up every day. It's important.
0: Well, I know people that don't do anything when they get up every day. And you know what I see in every case? They start to disintegrate. Their minds 100%. Are dulled. I know people that will, like, sit in a pool all freaking day.
2: No, that's
0: now,
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